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Come here, Zsa Zsa. Zsa Zsa, honey, it's high time you knew that our town was founded by that beloved man a setting up there on that beloved horse, Jubilation T. Corn Pone, the greatest fighting general and military strategist the Confederacy ever knew. And all over the countryside, there's monuments commemorating the names of his famous battles. Corn Pone's disaster, Corn Pone's misjudgment, Corn Pone's catastrophe, and Corn Pone's humiliation. When we fought the Yankees and annihilation was near,

0: when we almost had them, but the issue still was in doubt. Who suggested the retreat that turned it into a rout? Why, it was
1: Jubilee T. Cardinal.
0: T. Ray.

0: beauty in extreme old age. Do you fancy you are elderly enough? Information I'm requesting on a subject interesting is a maiden all the better when she's tough.
1: Of this wide dominion, it's the general opinion that she'll last a good deal longer when she's tough.
0: Are you old enough to marry, do you think? Won't you wait until you're 80 in the shade? There's a fascination frantic in a ruin that's romantic. Do you think you are sufficiently decayed?
1: To the matter that you mention, I have given some attention, and I think I am sufficient.

The charismatic Stuart Challenter directed the Sydney Symphony Orchestra in that performance of Brahms' Hungarian Dance No. 3 in F. Here's one of the great tunes from Jerome Kern's Showboat.

From the film version of Showboat, Catherine Grayson and Howard Keel sang the hit Why Do I Love You? The MGM Studio Orchestra was conducted by Adolf Deutsch, and he was a prolific composer for MGM, writing the background music for many films, including Oklahoma, Seven Brides for Seven Brothers, and Showboat. That orchestra, the MGM Studio Orchestra, returns with a very eminent conductor.

Andre Previn conducted the MGM Studio Orchestra in that soundtrack recording of The Waltz at Maxim's from Gigi. Here's music from another of those MGM hit musicals.

from the soundtrack of Hit the Deck, Tony Martin and the MGM Studio Orchestra under George Stoll, with Vincent Heumann's More Than You Know. Flautist James Galway demonstrated an enormous talent when at the age of 11 he won the junior, the senior and the open Belfast Flute Championships all in a single day.

was by James Galway Flute, with the National Philharmonic Orchestra conducted by the American conductor and record producer Charles Gerhardt. Mieliel Wrabetsch is the Polish composer of this delightful Blue Pacific.

0: Blue Pacific was played by the Warsaw Studio Orchestra. Well, it would seem that a spoonful of sugar helps the medicine go down.
1: In every job that must be done, there is an element of fun. You find the fun and snap, the job's a game. And every task you undertake

From Mantovani and his cascading strings we heard When the Lilacs Bloom Again. The Welsh composer and actor Ivor Novello became one of the most popular British entertainers of the first half of the 20th century, writing and featuring many of his lavish West End musicals.

From Ivor Novello's The Dancing Years, his Leap Year Waltz. It was performed by Michael Friedman and the Debutantes. Did you know that grasshoppers could dance?

Ernest Bucolossi and his son, also Ernest, were British-Italian composers. Ernest Jr. wrote that Grasshopper's Dance, which was played by the Regal Virtuosi, otherwise known as the Regal Cinema Orchestra, under Emmanuel Starkey. The name Hoagy Carmichael always conjures up for me memories of this melody.

That was Hoagy Carmichael's Stardust. It was played by Percy Faith and his orchestra. Mickey Rooney was a vertically challenged American actor, vaudevillian, comedian, producer and radio personality whose tremendously successful youthful career couldn't be continued into adulthood due to his stature. He joins us now with a Gershwin tune from Girl Crazy.

Performing with Tommy Dorsey and his orchestra, Mickey Rooney played the piano solo in fascinating rhythm from the 1943 film version of Gershwin's 1930 musical Girl Crazy.

That was the Rondo from Mozart's Horn Concerto No. 4 in E-flat. Dennis Brain was the soloist with the Philharmonia Orchestra, conducted by Herbert von Karajan. And now some excerpts from the ballet music Le Cid.

Richard Bonning and the National Philharmonic Orchestra brought us some excerpts from Massenet's ballet Le Cid. Now we're going to close the program for today with a schottische, which is a partnered country dance that apparently originated in Bohemia. It was popular in Victorian-era ballrooms as part of a Bohemian folk dance craze.

We concluded with the schottische La Grande Dame by Ernest Marie. The Slovak Radio Symphony Orchestra was conducted by Jerome Cohen. This is Terry Hughes inviting you to join us again, Monday to Friday, for further light classics, music from the shows and melodies in the Village Music Hour.

Hello, Ross Sadler. Welcome to this edition of the Bandstand Collection. Today, I'd like to bring you a program that's been on my mind for quite some time, and that concerns a part of the world that I've had the good fortune to visit, and a part that I hope many other people will have visited or will visit in the future. I'm talking about South America. So my program today is entitled South of the Border. As we cross the border into Mexico, we can expect sun, and we'll also be looking for some shade. Sol y sombra, to put it in Spanish. So here's the march of that name written by George Gates, and this is played for us by the Dallas Wind Symphony.

Down in Mexico, you'd have to look for an all-time favorite, the Mexican hat dance. Except here, it's a dance for virtuoso cornetist Ian Williams, who plays with the Corey Band.

One thing that brass bands have to do all over the world is play national anthems. Yet most of us wouldn't be too familiar with the national anthems of South American countries. So let's hear three of these: Colombia, Ecuador, and Brazil. Performing them, we have the Madrid Marine Infantry Symphonic Band.

You're listening to The Bandstand Collection. Our program today is entitled South of the Border, the one between the USA and Mexico. It's not surprising that someone wanting to write a piece in the Latin style would choose to name it after a famous South American hero. Cook's Bolivar has appeared in many arrangements, and I thought you might like to hear this one by the Black Dyke Trombone Youth Quintet.

it's time now to join the Argentine Navy Band. The full band plays Victoria del Juncal by Ottorino A.A. Coparo.

just at the very tip of South America. So I think it's only fair that we end with the Chilean national anthem. We'll have our friends from the Madrid Marine Infantry Symphonic Band back to play this for us.

The Madrid Marine Infantry Symphonic Band played the national anthem of Chile. And that brought to an end this edition of the Bandstand Collection.

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0: If I show you the conga, will you give me the interview?
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0: Okay, fellas, it's easy. All you gotta do is go one, two, three, kick. One, two, three, kick. One. See, like that. Throw it out. Kick. Yeah. Kick. That's it, fellas. Sure. You got it. That's swell. What do you think of the USA, NRA, TVA? What do you think of our Mother's Day? What do you think of our... You got it, fellas. That's fine. You're terrific. Well, now settle down. What do you think of our native squaws? Charles D. Dawes, Morton Laws. What's your opinion of Santa Claus? What do you think of our... Yeah, fellas. Now, don't make so much noise. I got to talk to you. Now, wait a minute, fellas.

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What do you think of us?

my Broadway Rose. What do you think of that?

Bern Parade began with the Radetzky March by Johann Strauss the Elder, played by the Regimental Band of the Coldstream Guards, conducted by Major Roger G. Swift. Let's go now to a march by Thomas J. Powell, and after his service with the band of Her Majesty's Royal Marines, he was appointed conductor to the Mellon Griffith Works Band in South Wales, and he was with them for over 40 years. This is his most popular march. It's called The Contester.

That was called The Contessa, a march composed by Thomas J. Powell and played by the Stanshall Band in, it's got the date here, 1979, when the conductor was Brian Howard. Next we have The Fairy Band, conducted by Kenneth Denison, and the finale from the Royal Water Music by Handel.

finale from The Water Music by Handel. And it's played by the Fairy Band, conducted by Kenneth Dennison. There's another old favourite. It's the Elizabethan Serenade by Ronald Binge. And we have the massed brass bands of Foden's Motorworks, Ferry Aviation and Morris Motors, all conducted by Harry Mortimer in 1959.

The Elizabethan Serenade, composed by Ronald Binge and arranged for the massed brass bands of Foden's, Ferries and Morris Motors, conducted by Harry Mortimer. Well, now we're going to march along first with the band of the Royal Air Force playing the Pathfinder's March by Lockyer. Then we'll hear On the Quarterdeck by Alford and Blaze Away by Holtzmann.

The Pathfinders March by Lockyer was played by the band of the Royal Air Force. Then we heard On the Quarterdeck by Alford. That was the band of Her Majesty's Royal Marines. And Blaze Away by Holtzmann, played by the band of the Blues and Royals. And our finale comes from the Australian Army Band, 3rd Military District, with Royal Birthday.

When I was a lad, I served a term as office boy to an attorney's firm. I cleaned the windows and I swept the floor, and I polished up the handle of the big front door. I polished up that handle so carefully that now I am the ruler of the Queen's Navy. As office boy, I made such a mark that they gave me the post of a junior clerk. I served the writs with a smile so bland, and I copied all the letters in a big round hand. I copied all the letters in a hand so free that now I am the ruler of the Queen's Navy. In serving writs, I made such a name that an article clerk I soon became. I wore clean collars and a brand new suit for the pass examination at the Institute. That pass examination did so well for me that now I am the ruler of the Queen's Navy. Of legal knowledge, I acquired such a grip that they took me into the partnership. And that junior partnership, I ween, was the only ship that I ever had seen. But that kind of ship so suited me that now I am the ruler of the Queen's Navy.

call, and I never thought of thinking for myself at all. I thought so little they rewarded me by making me the ruler of the Queen's Navy. Now, landsmen all, whoever you may be, if you want to rise to the top of the tree, if your soul isn't fettered to an office stool, be careful to be guided by this golden rule. Stick close to your desks and never go to sea, and you all may be

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Latvian conductor Maris Jansons has been associated with the Vienna Philharmonic Orchestra since 1992 and conducted their New Year's Day concerts in the Musikverein in 2006. His father, Arvid Jansons, used to conduct the annual New Year Strauss concert in St. Petersburg, so it runs in the family.

Diplomats, a Strauss polka with tunes from his operetta Princess Ninetta, and played by the Vienna Philharmonic Orchestra, conducted by Mardis Jansons. In the 1920s and 30s, the operetta-going public was practically swamped with new stage productions, containing a whole collection of well-known melodies. Arrangements were very much the thing at the time, and once the copyright had expired, old Viennese dance melodies were there for the taking. Not many of these arrangements found lasting popularity, but one that did was Ralph Benatsky's well-informed and respectful revival of Strauss melodies for his operetta Casanova. Here's Elisabeth Schwarzkopf as Lara, lamenting the fact that she ever laid eyes on Casanova.

Elisabeth Schwarzkopf with Lauru's song from the Strauss-Benetsky operetta Casanova. Otto Ackermann conducted the London Philharmonic Orchestra and chorus. Casanova is followed by the most faithful lover of all times and his equally devoted beloved, the classical lovers to end all classical lovers, Romeo and Juliet. Shakespeare, Blacher, Gounod, Berlioz, Bernstein. It's the same tragic conflict, the same feud between the lovers' families, and Prokofiev's ballet is no exception. Here is his Dance of the Nights.

The London Symphony Orchestra under conductor Andre Previn performed The Dance of the Nights from Prokofiev's ballet, Romeo and Juliet. Antonio Vivaldi, now world famous as a master of Baroque music, but anything but a celebrity during his lifetime. He was initially ordained as a priest, but was downgraded, so to speak, on health grounds, after which he taught in an orphanage for girls. At first he worked as an assistant teacher, but was subsequently appointed maestro di violino, and as such composed solo pieces and concertos for his pupils, which today are an indelible part of the repertoire. VIP visitors to Venice admired Vivaldi as a composer and as a virtuoso performer. But somehow his reputation never really got established in his hometown of Venice. Vivaldi moved to Vienna, but he had no luck there either. He died there, forgotten and in poverty, a sad parallel to Mozart, who almost exactly 50 years later met a similar fate. Vivaldi and his music were more or less rediscovered by Bach's biographer, J. M. Forkel, when Forkel organised performances of Bach's arrangements of Vivaldi concertos. The music world stood up and took notice, and it still does. Vivaldi's Four Seasons are among the best-loved works of music ever written.

Nigel Kennedy and the English Chamber Orchestra with the presto finale from Summer from the Four Seasons by Vivaldi. Frédéric Chopin composed very few songs, so his mazurkas were often referred to as songs or ballads. The mazurkas echoed the dance rhythms Chopin remembered from his native Poland. But as the composer made absolutely clear, they were not to be danced to. Rather, they were intended as a monologue of memories. Here's one in F-sharp minor. It's Opus 59, number 3.

Mazurka in F sharp minor, opus 59, number 3 by Chopin, was played by Vladimir Ashkenazy. One of the fathers of the Viennese waltz, Josef Lanner, lived from 1801 until 1843. He was the son of a Viennese glove maker, but was more interested in making music than gloves, and played in Palmer's dance orchestra when he was only 12. He also composed at a very early age, and this is his wedding waltz, opus 15.

The Thunder and Lightning Polka by Johann Strauss the Younger was given its first performance during Fasching, the carnival season, in 1868, and was dedicated to the Hesperus Society, whose emblem was the evening star. And they appreciated anything to do with meteorology, and so Johann Strauss's polka went down extremely well.

The Thunder and Lightning Polka by Strauss was played by the Royal Concertgebouw Orchestra in Amsterdam, conducted by Nicolaas Anoncourt. The younger Strauss was particularly fond of that polka. In his own words, storms and rain were an inspiration for his compositions. Perfect summer weather, Strauss claimed, dulled his creative energies. A lovely summer night, he once admitted, seems to me like an insipid blonde. So now to a ravishing brunette, or at least we assume she's dark-headed, for she's the most famous gypsy in all opera. The story of Carmen evolves around that headstrong gypsy and the proud toreador Escamillo, both synonymous with the fiery Spanish temperament. The melodies Bizet assigned to these two roles seem to be tailor-made for the characters. Actually, though, they're not. Carmen's famous Habanera is a borrowed piece, a reworked version of a song by the Latin American composer Iradier, while the world-famous Toreador song originates from the score of one of Bizet's earlier operas, which he never finished.

the Toreador song from Carmen by Bizet. And that was Simon Estes with the Radio France Chorus and the French National Orchestra, conducted by Seiji Ozawa. Now to Czech composer František Dudla. He had completed extensive music studies before he actually decided to make music his life. Dudla had been taught the violin by Josef Helmersberger and studied composition with Anton Bruckner. From 1899 until 1905, he travelled all over Europe, and everywhere his virtuosity on the violin was admired. But Dudla also longed for a career as a composer. That part, however, didn't go so smoothly. Neither his operettas nor his more serious pieces, Lieder, chamber music and a violin concerto, really made a mark. And of over 250 salon pieces he penned for violin and piano, and often performed himself, only one has gained a lasting place in the repertory. A little piece called Souvenir, a memory of his more successful years. Dudla died in 1944 in the Austrian spa of Bad Gastein. This arrangement of Souvenir is by E. Salonisti.

The ensemble I Salonisti played Souvenir by František Dörtler. A Night in Vienna was the only Strauss operetta that wasn't given its first performance in Vienna, but it was given in Berlin. The German capital didn't really suit the piece, and the premiere was a flop, to put it mildly. 6 days later came the first performance in Vienna, where the response was quite different. But A Night in Vienna wasn't really ripe for performing, at least that's what the critics said, until it was adapted by Erich Wolfgang Korngold. Well, that version was staged in 1923 in a brilliant performance that opened the gates for a veritable flood of adaptations. Johann Strauss's works proved to be an inexhaustible source of inspiration for many composers, resulting in pieces like Waltzes from Vienna, the dancer Fanny Eisler, and Casanova. Casanova was finished and given its first performance in Berlin in 1928, the triumph of a very popular musician named Ralph Benatzky. Benatzky made no secret of the fact that the melodies resounding from the orchestra pit and the stage had been borrowed from Strauss, and the rhythms adapted to suit the taste of the times. The operetta was well received at first, but the only melodies that turned out to have any enduring quality were the Nun's Chorus and Laura's Aria. Laura, who, having been disappointed by Casanova, seeks peace in a nunnery. Singing that role in this recording is Lucia Popp, with the Ambrosian Opera Chorus and the Academy of St. Martin in the Fields, conducted by Sir Neville.

The Nuns Chorus from the operetta Casanova, the music of Strauss, arranged by Ralph Banatsky, and performed by Lucia Popp, the Ambrosian Opera Chorus, and the Academy of St. Martin in the Fields, conducted by Sir Neville Mariner. Well, from the power of love to the power of music, as proven by the old Bohemian saga of a roguish bagpiper named Schwander. That fairy tale character was given a fitting musical framework in the opera Schwander the Bagpiper by Jaromir Weinberger. It was given its first performance to great acclaim in Prague in 1927. In the story, Schwander overcomes every obstacle, melts the queen's icy heart, saves himself from the gallows, and even succeeds in making the devil and all the inhabitants of hell dance. As I said, the power of music.

The polka from Schwander the Bagpiper by Weinberger was played by the Philharmonic Orchestra, conducted by Herbert von Karajan. Well, back to Vienna and to the Strauss family, this time to Joseph Strauss. In the carnival season of 1869, Joseph upstaged his brothers with no fewer than 10 new pieces, including this catchy little mazurka, The Dancing Muse.

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Right, opening to jazz tonight with Clarinet Marmalade from the Fritzels New Orleans Jazz Band. It featured Charlie Fadella on cornet, and it was off their third studio recording. Well, about half an hour into the program, a little bit more than half an hour, I've got a special treat for you, so stay tuned and more about that as we move along. But in the meantime, this is Sensation Rag by Jimmy LaRocca's original Dixieland Jazz Band.

That was Sensation Rag, a composition by Jimmy LaRocca, and it was Jimmy LaRocca original Dixieland Jazz Band. It featured Jimmy on trumpet, Tom Fisher on clarinet, and Tom Roberts at the piano. They came off their album ODJB, Jazz from New Orleans, and it was published in 2004.

There we go. That was Marching Through Georgia, a composition by Harry Clay Work, and it featured Dave Stradwick on cornet, John Shelley on trombone, Terry Knight on string bass. It was a recording made in Bromley, Kent in 1996. Well, I thought I'd, last week I played the closing track from Monty Sunshine's Jazz Band, with what's the name of the tune there, Terry? Shades of Sunshine. Yes, do apologise. And so this is the closing track, or opening track, by Vintage Jazz for my program, Marching Through Georgia. We'll move down to some music from a band from Melbourne, Jiri's Hot Buns. That's the name of the tune, Hot Buns. And Jiri Kiprick was nicknamed the Bouncing Czech. He plays the cornet. Dog Willis plays the trombone, and Adrian Ford here at piano. And it was a recording made at the ABC Studios in Sydney in 1992. The tune is Hot Buns.

Over in the Glory Land by Jamie White's Portage Jazz Band of New Orleans. It featured Jamie White on drums, Jack Gauté on cornet, and Bernie Outridge on trombone, recording made in New Orleans in 1996.

Yes, that was Cradle Song by Ken Collier's jazz band. Featured Ken Collier on trumpet, Ian Wheeler on clarinet, and Mac Duncan on trombone, with Dick Bass coming up on bass.

0: Some fine work there by the Black Swan classic jazz band, I'll Fly Away, a composition by Albert Brumley in 1929, Alan Phillips and Marilyn Keller on vocal, John Bennett piano, and Kit Johnson came up the rear with Tuba, a CD that was published in 2007. MBS Light Digital presents Jazz Tonight from 10 p.m. to midnight every night of the week. 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Well, with that, it brings me to that special segment that I'd mentioned to you at the beginning of the program. Basically, what it is, it's a recording of an ABC jazz radio program back in 1954 in Sydney. The name of the announcer is John Sloan. He was normally Melbourne-based and quite a fair amount of time searching to find out a little bit more about John left me with no information. But what I did find as a result of that search is a letter to the editor of the ABC Weekly. So I'll give you some info. I'll read that out to you at the end of this session. So this is, as I mentioned, John Sloan presenting the program. Jazz Weekly, announced by John Sloan. He'll give you all the information as we get going.
1: Thursday Night Swing Club with Len Barnard's famous jazz band from the Melbourne studios of the ABC. They've chosen a bright opener for tonight's Swing Club 2, written more than a generation ago and still as lively as ever. It's our old feline friend, Tiger Rags.

Thank you, Len. That old tiger certainly sets the pace for a bright half hour, doesn't it? And so now to the novelty department. A few years ago, Ade Monsborough had an idea that some of the old-time instruments could well make a comeback and take their place in jazz as they do in serious music. In fact, the harpsichord has already appeared on several jazz recordings, and now, thanks to Ade, the almost-forgotten recorder of the early 16th century has found a place in jazz. To demonstrate this, Ade plays an old rag by Kerry Mills, the composer of Georgia Camp Meeting. It's called Whistlin' Rufus and was recently recorded by the Barnard Jazz Band.

0: gentlemen.
1: Perhaps at this stage we should introduce the members of Len Barnard's famous jazz band. You've just heard Ade Monsborough with his recorder, and Ade also plays alto sax in the band. Bob Barnard plays cornet, and Tiff Bray completes the front line on clarinet and tenor sax. In the rhythm section, we have Graham Coyle piano, Peter Cleaver banjo and guitar, Jack Connolly sousaphone, and leader of the group, Len Barnard, on drums and washboard. Vocalist is Joan Bilko. Joan's chosen a number made famous by the legendary Bessie Smith. It's called Do Your Duty.

We'd like you to meet pianist Graham Coyle, who introduces us to one of Jelly Roll Morton's lesser-known piano solos. Graham's revival of this tune will undoubtedly give it a new lease of life, especially among admirers of Jelly Roll Morton, who was evidently egotistical enough to call his tune The Perfect Rag.

Well, thank you very, very much, announcer John Sloan, for those last four tracks. A nice bit of history from 1954. So, as I mentioned, whilst trying to chase up information on John, I failed, but I did come across this in the National Library of Australia, and it was the ABC Weekly magazine, volume 16, number 34, radio programs, August 22 to 28, 1954. And it reads like this: Jazz Sessions. Perhaps Philip F. Klein, ABC Weekly 24/7/54, had taken the trouble to find out what sessions the ABC devotes to jazz and its offshoots. It would be in his own interests to look into the matter. To my knowledge, there are three: Tempo of the Times, Thursday Night Swing Club, and Rhythm Unlimited. The first of these is almost entirely concerned with Mr. Klein's progressive jazz, whatever that may be. And the last and the best, thank you, Mr. Child, presents a fairly representative picture of the whole jazz scene. With regard to the second of these programs, I should like to point out that Mr. Willis's recent session about Jelly Roll Morton was the first Thursday Night Swing Club session for over 2 months, in which all or even most of the music played was traditional jazz. I can only agree with Mr. Klein's plea for more contrapuntal music, that the greatest of such is in the field of jazz is traditional jazz. Double Bay, New South Wales, Max Fitch. Well, how about that? We'll carry on now with some more recusic music. Now, this is from the Martello Jazz Band, Bourbon Street Parade.

Yes, Adios Americano by Bob Crosby and his Bobcats. It featured Marion Mann on vocal, and it was a recording made in New York in 1940.

Yes, Billy Holiday there with Swing Brothers Swing. Charlie Shavers on tenor sax and Sonny White piano, a recording made in New York in 1939.

0: Helicat by Bent Fabric at the piano. That was came out on a 45 RPM, and it was also released on his album that came out in 1962, and it's classified as an adaptive honky-tonk. 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As we move along back down to Melbourne to hear music from Jojo Zepp and the Falcons, the tune is Joe Liggins' Honey Dripper.
1: Listen, everybody.

Jojo Zepp and the Falcons with Honey Dripper, composition by Joe Liggins, and it was previously recorded by Joe Liggins and his Honey Drippers. And bit of a definition of Honey Dripper is an extremely hot person or super lover. So I'll leave you to determine that for yourself. A recording made in Melbourne some many, many years ago. We'll continue with music from the Kids Shots New Orleans band. And this is Dumaine Street Drag.

Damone Street Drag from Kid Shot's New Orleans Band, and from the same double CD set, this is When the Saints Go Marching In by Oscar Celestin's Tuxedo Jazz Band. It features Oscar Celestin on trumpet, Eddie Pearson on trombone, and Louis Barbarin on drums. As I say, it covers the period between 1940 and 1954. Right, When the Saints Go Marching In.

Brave.

Oscar Celestin's a Tuxedo Jazz Band with When the Saints Go Marching In. Well, I'll have a treat for you now. This is featuring Lee Gunness with Amazing Grace, almost 6 minutes of this. It came off her album God's Amazing Grace. It features Paul Furness on reeds, Bob Henderson on trumpet, and Morris Newton on trombone. This was a recording made in Sydney back in 2003. Lee Gunness.

Well, I certainly hope you enjoyed that Amazing Grace from Lee Gunness. 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This is Ray Price and his Port Jackson Jazz Band with St. Louis Blues, a composition by W.C. Handy.

St. Louis Blues by Ray Price and his Port Jackson Jazz Band. Kate Dunbar was the vocalist, Ray Price on banjo guitar, Graham Bell piano, Bob Bernard trumpet. And we have another tune for you from the same double CD set. This is St. James Infirmary Blues by the Pix All-Star Australian Jazz Band.

The Pix All-Star Australian Jazz Band with St. James Infirmary Blues. It featured Bob Bernard on cornet, Greg Gibson clarinet, Ken Heron on trombone and Graeme Bell on piano, recording made in Sydney in 1962. And the Pix was a weekly magazine that had a variety of different articles. It was published every week. So that's the answer to that one as we move on with some more Australian jazz. Yes, we do. No, we don't. We're done with them for the moment. This is a group called the Jailhouse Jazzmen and the tune is Rock My Baby.

Rock My Baby by the Jailhouse Jazz Men. It came off a series of CDs under the heading of The Hottest Dixie Party. This one was Dixie Party, What a Wonderful World. And the next tune is from the same series with Riverboat Shuffle. It was first recorded by Big Spider back in 1924, but here on Jazz Tonight, the Monty Sunshine's jazz band off the album Dixie Party, Dr. Jazz.

That was Ken Collier's Jazzman with We Sure Do Need Him Now, featuring Ken Collier on vocal and trumpet. And it came off the album The Lost 1954 Royal Festival Hall Tapes. Yeah, there we go. And now we're going to change the style and the pace. This is Sue Keller at her Nordiska 215 grand piano, and she's playing the George Schneider rag, Windham Rag.

Some nice finger dexterity there from Sue Keller. That was the tune Wyndham Rag, as I've mentioned earlier, off her Nordiska 215 grand piano, a recording she made in 1994. Well, to bring our program to a close, this is another rag, very popular one, Tiger Rag, and it's performed by the New Orleans Rhythm Kings.

behalf of the Jazz Tonight team, this is Terry Piper saying goodnight and thank you for listening. I invite you to tune into Jazz Tonight at the same time every night so you can keep on jazzing.

0: When you're a jet, all the way from your first cigarette to your last dying day. When you're a jet, let them do what they can. You've got brothers around, you're a family man. You're never alone, you're never disconnected. You're home with your own, when company's expected, you're well protected. Then you are set with a capital J, which you'll never forget till they cart you away. When you're a jet, you stay a jet.
1: Now I know Tony like I know me, and I guarantee you can count him in.
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1: We'll be at the dance tonight at the gym.
2: Yeah, but the gym's neutral territory.
5: Hey, Rab, I'm gonna make nice with him. I'm only gonna challenge him.
1: Great, Daddy-o.
5: So listen, everybody dress up sweet and sharp. Me, Tony, me at the dance at the 10. And walk tall.

Hello, Ross Sadler. Thanks for having joined us for this edition of Vienna and Beyond. I don't think there are too many people around the world who have not felt the attraction of Italy and its people, even if they've never actually been there. I thought today we might look at some of these attractions in terms of composers from other countries in a program entitled Italian Influences. And if we think Italian, we surely think of the tarantella. Of course, there are many famous examples by Italian composers. A whole range of non-Italian composers, from Chopin to Louis Moreau Gottschalk, enjoyed taking up the form. And amongst these was Josef Lana with his Tarantelle Galop, which we hear performed by the Vienna Philharmonic Orchestra, conducted by Riccardo Muti.

Lana, of course, was the primeval waltz king, whose initiatives were taken up and amplified by the Strauss family. Johann Strauss II was certainly bitten by the Italian bug, and 1883 saw the premiere of Eine Nacht in Venedig, or A Night in Venice, a delightful romp of masked identities at carnival time. And central to the plot is a rather amorous Duke of Urbino, played here by Nikolai Geda, making up to the attractive fisher maiden Anina, sung here by Rita Streich.

It may have taken Johann Strauss II until 1883 to get round to writing an operetta set in Italy. But in 1874, just 1 month after the premiere of Die Fledermaus, Johann headed off to Italy for a series of concerts with the Langenbach Orchestra. His own orchestra, by the way, was busy in Vienna, contracted to appear with his brother Edward conducting. Of course, Johann II wanted to write some special music for the tour and thought of a waltz entitled Bella Italia, or Beautiful Italy. But being the imaginative fellow that he was, Johann changed the name to the far more romantic Wo die Zitronen blühen, or Where the Lemon Trees Bloom. And let's have the Vienna Philharmonic back, this time under the conductorship of Zubin Mehta.

I always love Strauss's amended title to that work. You really can smell the lemons. Anyway, you're listening to Vienna and Beyond. Our program today is entitled Italian Influences, and we're listening to music by non-Italians, which is nevertheless inspired by that country. Now, I don't think I have to tell anyone anything about crime in Sicily, all of which means if you're not a criminal, you stand out like a sore thumb. A year after Strauss's Eine Nacht in Venedig appeared, Karl Millecker's Sicilian operetta Gasparone came on stage at the Theater an der Wien to great acclaim. And would you believe it, when the so-called stranger, actually Count Erminio Saluzzo, traveling incognito, appears in the crime-ridden town, he admits to being a misfit. If only I was a robber. Here is the Hungarian tenor Sándor Konya, who every now and then took a night off from his Wagnerian roles. Ooh.

Later on in the operetta, the Count gets down to making up to the widowed Countess Carlotta. And what weapons does he use? Not a gun, but dark red roses. But there is some crime here, because this aria was actually transplanted from another Millica work years after Millica's death. These days, a performance of Gasparoni couldn't be without it.

Let's move back in time to the year 1842, from Vienna to Denmark. The celebrated Danish choreographer August Bournonville had visited Italy and was keen to create a ballet set in that country. The result was Napoli, or The Fisherman and His Bride, for which Bournonville enlisted the services of just about every prominent Danish composer of the day. He even also appropriated some music from Rossini's The Barber of Seville into the bargain. Whilst you may take issue with the overall musical continuity of the work, in ballet terms, it's an absolute delight from beginning to end, and you can view an excellent complete performance on YouTube. In the meantime, here's as much of the Par de Cisse and the following Tarantella that we can fit in. Terence Kern conducts the then London Festival Ballet Orchestra.

Terence Kern directed the London Festival Ballet, now the English National Ballet Orchestra, in that music from the Auguste Bournonville Ballet Napoli, which might well be entitled A Who's Who of 19th Century Danish Composers.

0: Van Baker. And it was played by the Cincinnati Pops Orchestra, conducted by Eric Kunzel. It's 7 o'clock and BBC World News is next and is sponsored by Burrell Stockbroking and Wealth Management. 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And Daybreak Classics continues after the news with lots of good music. So now we cross to BBC World News.
1: BBC News, I'm John Shea. The Iranian Red Crescent says a US attack in southern Iran has killed four people, including a child, as they attended a wedding ceremony. The incident appears to be one of a series of American strikes on Iran's south, including its Gulf Coast, which followed attacks by Iran's Revolutionary Guard on US forces and commercial shipping. Our State Department correspondent Tom Bateman has more details.
2: Mr. Trump had said he would respond to that. That appears to have been what's taken place today, with a series of explosions being reported down across the coastline in Iran, next to the Strait of Hormuz, including in the city of Sirik, where local officials have told state media that a series of explosions took place and shrapnel wounded people at a wedding. So the latest reports from those local officials, they say that four people have been killed and dozens injured. We put that to the White House and the Pentagon, but no response at all from the Americans so far.
1: Germany has announced the closure of Russia's consulate in Bonn and a cultural centre after accusing Moscow of responsibility for several recent hybrid attacks on infrastructure. The Interior Minister, Alexander Dobrindt, said this included an attempted drone attack at Leipzig airport 4 weeks ago. He said low-level agents acting on behalf of Moscow had targeted a Ukrainian cargo plane. Mr. Dobrindt said Germany was not at war, but was the target of daily acts of hybrid warfare. His words have been translated.
3: We do not see Leipzig as a single case. We assume that Germany is going to be the target of future hybrid attacks by Russia.
1: Mr. Dobrindt said the attacks fitted into a pattern of Russian operations against targets in Germany and other European countries. Children in Cuba have started the new school year with a shortage of teachers, food and uniforms amid a crisis exacerbated by Washington's fuel blockade on the island. Frequent power cuts have forced the Education Ministry to be more flexible with school hours. Here's our Global Affairs editor Mimi Swaby.
4: The Cuban authorities say they failed to cover a quarter of the teaching positions, with a particularly acute shortage in the capital. Around 300 teachers from other provinces have been transferred to Havana. Cuba, for decades, prided itself on its state-run free education system, but authorities, now struggling to supply uniforms, are turning to parents to plug the gap. These shortages are on top of an acute energy crisis. The last school year ended early because of blackouts, which also forced many classes online.
1: Canada's Prime Minister Mark Carney says the US needs to start being serious and stop trying to be tough before talks on a possible trade deal can restart.

0: Canada walked away from negotiations on a deal to avoid additional American tariffs in August. World news from the BBC. The Israeli Prime Minister Benjamin Netanyahu has praised the Israeli military and intelligence service for seizing a high-ranking Hamas officer in a raid on Gaza City. He said the militant leader was responsible for concealing and transporting Israeli hostages captured in the attacks of October 2023. The Hamas-run Interior Ministry named him as Muin al-Arabid. The Mexican government says its forces have killed a suspected drug cartel leader with a $3 million US bounty on his head. Luis Enrique Barragan was allegedly a leader of the Cartel de los Reyes, a faction of a larger organization called Carteles Unidos, which Washington has classified as a foreign terrorist group. French police are investigating a potential new clue in the search for the killers of members of a British family 14 years ago. Saad al-Hilli was shot in the head along with his wife and mother-in-law near the town of Annecy. Fragments of a Luger gun were previously found at the crime scene. Hugh Schofield reports from Paris.
1: The gun that's been found is a Luger pistol, and it was lying in 2 metres of water near the caravan site on Lake Annecy, where the al-Hilli family was staying at the time of the murders. All this has created a burst of hopeful speculation that perhaps this most shocking and baffling of crimes could finally be solved. The bodies of Saad al-Hilli and his wife and mother-in-law were found in their car, its motor still running, on a quiet road through mountain forests. A cyclist who'd seemingly chanced on the scene had also been shot dead, but the al-Hilli daughters, aged 4 and 7, survived.
0: The English football club Manchester City are buying the Argentine midfielder Enzo Fernandez for more than $160 million as the European transfer window approaches its close. Fernandez leaves Chelsea to join his former coach Enzo Maresca at City. And that's the latest BBC World News.
2: 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Weather updates are on 4MBS are sponsored by a soiree of song and satire, a very special concert event celebrating the undisputed kings of theatrical chaos, Gilbert and Sullivan. Four shows only, September the 6th to the 9th at QPAC Concert Hall, and you can book at qpac.com.au. And the weather for today, Wednesday the 2nd of September, issued earlier this morning by the Bureau of Meteorology. A similar forecast for all our listening areas, Brisbane, Ipswich, the Gold Coast and the Sunshine Coast. Sunny with a chance of a fog in the west early this morning and light winds becoming northerly, northeasterly, 15 to 20 kilometres an hour in the early afternoon, then becoming light in the evening. The expected maximum in Brisbane, 27, 28 in Ipswich, 26 on the Gold Coast, 25 on the Sunshine Coast. And for Moreton Bay, winds west to northwesterly, below 10 knots, tending northerly 10 to 15 knots in the middle of the day, seas around a metre and sunny on the bay. And the next few days, Thursday, Friday and Saturday, will all be sunny. Maximum tomorrow 31, 33 on Friday and 31 again on Saturday. Welcome to the second hour of Daybreak Classics. I'm Anne Tanner. We start with music by Mendelssohn. This is from his Symphony No. 2, the song Hymn of Praise. We'll hear movement 5, that lovely duet movement between two sopranos. We hear Barbara Bonney and Edith Wiens with the Leipzig Gewandhaus Orchestra conducted and the radio choir of Leipzig, conducted by Kurt Mazur.

The movement 5 from Mendelssohn's Symphony number 2, the Lobgesang, or Song of Praise. We heard Barbara Bonney with and Edith Wien's sopranos with the Leipzig Gewandhaus Orchestra and Radio Choir Leipzig, conducted by Kurt Mazur. And it's almost 13 and a half minutes past 7. And now some music by Piazzolla. It's been arranged for guitar by Benitez, and it's called Verano Portofino. John Williams is the guitarist.

0: That was by Piazzolla, arranged by Benitez for the guitar and played by John Williams. The piece was Verano Portofino, a tango. It's going on for 19 minutes past seven.
1: 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At its heart is Copland's lyrical and jazzy clarinet concerto, performed by section principal Irit Silver. The concert also features playful gems from Bernstein and Gershwin, along with two jubilant movements from Tchaikovsky's Polish Symphony. 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
0: You're listening to Daybreak Classics on 4MBS and also hearing us through our digital service, MBS Lite. This is music by William Boyce. From his symphony number 5 in D, we'll hear movement 1, played by the English String Orchestra, conducted by William Boughton.

That was my William Boyce from his symphony number 5 in D. We heard the first movement played by the English String Orchestra, conducted by William Boughton. It's just about 25 minutes past 7. Now some music by one of the Grown brothers. We're not sure which. The works were attributed to Signor Grown, and there were two brothers, Johann Gottlieb and Karl Heinrich. So one of them wrote this next piece, the Concerto in D. We'll hear the first movement, and it's played by Barry Tuckwell with the Academy of St. Martin in the Fields, conducted by Iona Brown.

That was a movement, the first movement from a concerto in D by one of the Graun brothers, Johann Gottlieb or Karl Heinrich, we don't know which, played by Barry Tuckwell with the Academy of St. Martin in the Fields, directed by Iona Brown. And it's 29 minutes past seven, and we'll have a little Mozart before Music Diary.

That was one of Mozart's German dances, Köchel 600, number two, we heard, played by the Vienna Ensemble. That's 28 and a half minutes to eight, and time for Music Diary. A Stranger in My Homeland, presented by the vocal and instrumental ensemble Fractio Mordi, will include Memento Salus Auctor by Bird, Sancte Deus by Talus, and works by Shepherd, Rossi, Alcoati, and others at the Rosalie Sacred Church, Sacred Heart Church, Paddington, on Friday evening at 7 o'clock. For details, call 0403 575 274. That's 0403 575 274. Or go to the website Fractio Mordi, FRACTIOMODI.com. 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Further details of events mentioned in the Music Diary, as well as events further ahead, can be found on our website 4mbs.com.au, where you can book online for selected performances, including a second performance of Inheritance with Riverbend Ensemble at St. Lucia on the 20th of this month. We come to the last half hour on Daybreak Classics on 4MBS and MBS Lite, starting with Gilbert and Sullivan from HMS Pinafore, When I Was a Lad,

When I Was a Lad from HMS Pinafore by Gilbert and Sullivan. We heard George Baker with the Pro Arte Orchestra and the Glyndebourne Festival Chorus, conducted by Sir Malcolm Sargent. It's almost 23 minutes to 8. And now some music by Gabriel Fauré. This is the overture from his suite Masks and Burgomasks, played by the Radio and Television Sinfonietta of Ireland, conducted by John Georgiadis.

0: That was the overture to the Masks and Bergamasks Suite by Gabriel Fauré, played by the Radio and Television Sinfonietta of Ireland, conducted by John Georgiadis. And it's just after 19 minutes to 8.
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0: 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This is music by Catalani, a scherzo.

That was a scherzo by Catalani. The pianist was Pietro Spada. It's 13 and a half minutes to 8. And now some music by Donizetti from Elisir d'Amore, his opera. A chorus, Hungarian State Opera Choir and Orchestra, is conducted by Pier Giorgio Morandi.

A chorus from the opera Elisia d'Amore by Donizetti. The Hungarian State Opera Choir and Orchestra was conducted by Pier Giorgio Morandi. It's almost 10 minutes to 8. And now, because it's spring, here's a springtime waltz.

The Springtime Waltz by Shostakovich, played by cellist David Pereira and pianist David Borlard. It's 8 minutes to eight, and this is from Adolphe Adam's Giselle ballet music. This is the intermezzo from Act Two.

That was the Act II Intermezzo from Giselle by Adolphe Adam, played by the Czechoslovak Radio Symphony Orchestra Bratislava, conducted by André Lenard. It's 4.5 minutes until the news. And we'll have some music by Josef Strauss. This is The Dragonfly, played by the Slovak State Philharmonic Orchestra, conducted by Carl Albert Geyer.

0: that's all from me. I'm Anne Tunnen, but stay tuned to 4MBS and MBS Lite all throughout the day. Bea McCrossan will be here on 4MBS after the news for Light and Bright. And our musician of the day is the clarinetist Paul Dean. So stay tuned. 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
1: BBC News with Roisin Hasty. The Iranian Red Crescent says a US attack in southern Iran has killed four people, including a child, as they attended a wedding ceremony. It said over 50 people were wounded when shrapnel hit a residence in Kuhestark in Sirik County, which lies on the Strait of Hormuz. A video shared by an Iranian government account showed extensive debris with people heard screaming in the background. Our correspondent Tom Bateman is in Washington.
2: Explosions from American strikes were heard in southern Iran along the coastline of the Strait of Hormuz, according to state media. Local officials in the city of Sirik said four people were killed and 50 injured after shrapnel from a US attack struck a wedding ceremony. The White House and Pentagon have been approached about the report but are yet to comment. An Iranian Revolutionary Guard spokesman said that Washington would regret its latest attacks amid reports of Iranian missile fire at US bases in the region.
1: Germany has announced the closure of Russia's consulate in Bonn and a cultural centre after accusing Moscow of responsibility for recent hybrid attacks on infrastructure. The Interior Minister Alexander Dobrindt said this included an attempted drone attack at Leipzig Airport 4 weeks ago. From Berlin, Jessica Parker told us about the other measures Germany had outlined.
3: They're going to close a Russian consulate in Bonn, summon the Russian ambassador, and they've talked as well about putting further pressure on the Russian shadow fleet, ships used by Russia to ship out its oil. And one assumes that's going to be in coordination with the European Union. Worth saying, though, Russia denies involvement and they've promised to respond to the sanctions.
1: Canada's Prime Minister says the United States needs to start being serious and stop trying to be tough before talks on a possible trade deal can start. Canada walked away from negotiations on a deal to avoid additional American tariffs in August, citing unacceptable last-minute demands from the Trump administration. This is what the Canadian Prime Minister Mark Carney told reporters in Washington.
4: I think this is a very important point, is that the attitude of the United States in these discussions and subsequently has been one that the core Canadian industries either would be subsidiaries effectively of the United States industries or would put in place terms where those industries would be gradually wound down in Canada and wiped out. We're not going to accept those terms.
1: The Israeli Prime Minister Benjamin Netanyahu has praised the Israeli military and intelligence service for seizing a high-ranking Hamas officer in a raid on Gaza City. He said the militant leader was responsible for concealing and transporting Israeli hostages captured in the attacks of October 2023. The Hamas-run Interior Ministry named him as Moin al-Arabid. BBC News. The Mexican government says its forces have killed a suspected drug cartel leader with a $3 million US bounty on his head. Luis Enrique Barragan was allegedly a leader of the cartel de los Reyes, a faction of a larger organization called Carteles Unidos, which Washington has classified as a foreign terrorist group. Mexico's security minister said Barragan was and an associate opened fire on troops and died in the crossfire. Voters in Guinea-Bissau have backed constitutional changes that give sweeping new powers to the president.

0: president ahead of December's election. The president will now be allowed to hire and fire the prime minister and cabinet. Parliament is being reduced by half to 65 seats. The military seized power in the West African country 10 months ago. The BBC's Thomas Nardi reports.
1: The new constitution transforms governance from a semi-parliamentary system to a presidential one. Gone is the old arrangement under which the prime minister came from the parliamentary majority, a system that often led to strained power sharing. It also empowers the president to appoint and dismiss the prime minister and dissolve the cabinet. But it maintains the five-year two-term presidential limit. Critics, however, say the new constitution concentrates too much power in the presidency and weakens democracy.
0: Children in Cuba have started this school year with a shortage of teachers, food and uniforms amid a crisis exacerbated by Washington's fuel blockade on the island. They're also struggling with frequent power cuts, which have forced the education ministry to be more flexible with school hours. An English football club, Manchester City, are buying the Argentine midfielder Enzo Fernandez for more than $160 million as the European transfer window approaches its close. Fernandez leaves Chelsea to join his former coach, Enzo Maresca, at City. BBC News.
2: And that's brought our time to 6 minutes past 8 o'clock. Time for our weather updates. Sponsored this morning by a soiree of song.

We're in the foyer of Warbucks' Park Avenue mansion. And we learn from Miss Fair that she has screened 826 people, all claiming to be Annie's parents. And they're all liars. They all claim that Annie has four toes on her right foot, or six toes on her left foot, or a mole on her knee, or raspberry on her thigh, or a strawberry on her behind. But none of them have any of the right information. And now we go into the living room, and we have 10 people left in the room, the last five couples. All rather nervously eyeing each other, each one waiting to go in to be auditioned for who Annie's real parents are. They are an English couple, a Spanish couple, an Irish couple, a Jewish couple, and a black couple. And they're very, very nervous and very suspicious of one another. And finally, the Spanish woman stands up and says, "You're all liars. She is ours."

0: She'll never have to know. She a major Annie. 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
1: Oh, I can see her Irish eyes smiling when she's with her family again. With her sisters, Faith and Begorra. Faith is 6 and Begorra is 10. Ooh.

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That's our Annie. She got so sweet little hands. Oh, see how she stands. So

And a very good morning to listeners on MBS Light. And our program now is Morning Light. Welcome along. My name's Peter McDonald.

Oh yes, we all sing Wunderbar. From Cole Porter's Kiss Me Kate, we heard Wunderbar. Frank Chatsfield and his orchestra.

Very hard not to. I love Paris. That was Frank Chatsfield and his orchestra once again, that time from Can Can, the music of Cole Porter. And prior to that, Eartha Kitt took us under the bridges of Paris with her. She recorded that in 1953. You're tuned to Morning Light here on MBS Light.

Some ragtime music there by Scott Joplin. That was The Entertainer, a ragtime two-step, played for us by Alexander Peskinoff, piano. Prior to that, we heard local lad Igor Kavdarsky, and he played an arrangement of the Beer Barrel Polka. Now, to something a little more serious.

the Ambrosian Singers and the Philharmonia Orchestra, conducted by Michel Legrand, singing In Paradisum from Fauré's Requiem. Now, O mio babbino caro, O my beloved papa.

soprano Milica Ilic, accompanied by the Tasmanian Symphony Orchestra, Andrew Green conducting, O Mio Babbino Caro, from Gianni Schicchi by Puccini.

Pie in the Face, that one, a polka by Henry Mancini, played by Richard Heyman and his orchestra. Well, it's time for a waltz. We're going to listen to Oscar Strauss today, not one of the Strauss dynasty, but a separate Strauss, and this is his Didi Waltz, played by the Budapest Strauss Symphony Orchestra. Alfred Walter is the conductor.

A waltz by Oscar Strauss, the Didi Waltz, played by the Budapest Strauss Symphony Orchestra, Alfred Walter conducting. Now, we have the baritone Robert Merrill and the London Festival Orchestra and Chorus performing the Whiff and Poof song.

baritone Robert Merrill and the London Festival Orchestra and Chorus, conducted by Stanley Black. The Whiff and Poof song. Bring back some memories.

0: a suite of Cotswolds dances. Composed by Philip Lane, 1978, and consisting of six dances, starting with the Wheatley Processional. The next one was Constant Billy, Brighton Camp, Jockeys to the Fair, Ladies of Pleasure, and we concluded with Princess Royal. The Royal Ballet Symphonia was conducted by Gavin Sutherland.
1: This November, one of the world's great cellists returns to Brisbane. 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

Brisbane, get ready for a delightful, witty and downright joyful concert celebration of Gilbert and Sullivan. A soiree of song and satire will play four shows only from the 6th to the 9th of September at the QPAC Concert Hall. Star of stage and screen Ben Mingay and Opera Australia's rising star Nina Corbet join a stellar cast on stage with a 19-piece orchestra. 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

Here comes the sun. It's springtime. 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